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1: 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What for?
0: Oh, got us a good band tonight.
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0: All right.
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4: 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Humble, thanks so much for bending an ear and spending part of your afternoon with me. 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I'm Jordan. Have a great weekend. Keep it right here on K-Hum, Radio Without the Rules.

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We're going to start tonight with the new Master Sounds. Some funk, got some William Clark, Fabulous Thunderbirds. Welcome to the show.

0: Yeah, fabulous Thunderbirds, along with Terrence Simeon. Don't Make No Sense. That's from their most recent, been out about a year and a half, Struck Down, the name of the release. Started off with a new Master Sounds instrumental track called Permission to Land. In between there, William Clark and Junior Watson. Dual release called Double Dealin' with a tune called Celebrate Life. I'm Chaz Lewis. You're on the South Side. We'll be right back.
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0: Wednesday nights for the big man, DJ Goldilocks, Just Right. Up next, we got Curtis Mayfield, and then it's the Nick Moss Band with Dennis Grunling, incredible harmonica player. They're going to be at the Redwood Coast Music Fest. You can get information at rcmfest.org. Later in the show, I'll have a pair of tickets to give away. Stay tuned for that. Cephas and Wiggins, birthday today of John Cephas, late Piedmont blues picker. Thanks for tuning in.

dirty dog he took her. They said to want the neighbors that you helped them to do you. But my neighbor didn't even have a woman to talk to. That's why you can't trust your neighbor, but your baby.

0: be right. I've been searching. We started off this set. Curtis Mayfield, Can't Say Nothing. After that, it was Nick Moss with Dennis Grunling. Once again, they'll be at the Redwood Coast Music Fest coming up first weekend in October. RCMFest.org. You can find all information on venues, artists, tickets, everything you need right there. 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John Cephas, happy birthday to him. He's gone, but not forgotten. Great Piedmont finger picker. Cephas and Wiggins, longtime duo. Screaming and Crying, the name of that track. Freddie King, the pride of Gilmer, Texas. Can't Trust Your Neighbor. And then Ovi Wright with I've Been Searching. We're going to break away when we come back. Earlier this week, we lost an incredible singer, Cassandra Wilson, who's basically known as a jazz singer, but is much more than that. Passed away at 70. She died at home with loved ones around her, so can't do better than that. Anyway, we're going to hear a Robert Johnson tune from her when we come back.
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0: 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Cassandra Wilson, born in Jackson, Mississippi. As I said, primarily known as a jazz artist, but she managed to stretch what that meant with touches of blues, gospel, folk, pop, all with kind of a constantly sort of smoky vibe. You'll see what I mean. We're going to hear a Robert Johnson tune from her coming up, Cassandra Wilson.

0: Little Axe, otherwise known as Skip McDonald, with a Sunhouse tune, Grinning in Your Face. We started off with Cassandra Wilson, who passed away on the 1st. Come in My Kitchen, Robert Johnson tune. She'll be sorely missed. Incredible singer. Luther Snake Boy Johnson, who played with Muddy Waters and many others. Take It Off Him and Put It On Me. Sly and the Family Stone, in tribute to the birthday of their great drummer, Greg Errico. Sing a Simple Song, and then Little Axe finished us off. Thanks for tuning in. You're on the South Side, KHUM. We'll be right back.
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take care of homework. Well, that's about the time I call Jerry, honey. 'Cause rain gonna matter, that's my working man's friend, honey.

Oh, and Roseanne Cash marked the passing of Gloria Steinem. Put a woman in charge. Before that, it was Milton Hopkins and Jewel Brown talking about that mule, Jerry. It's about a minute 40 past 8 p.m. This is 104.3 and 104.7 KHUM. 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

Great Junior Watson here in the background. He's going to have his fun no matter what. Hey, stay tuned. About a half an hour or so, sometime around the bottom of the hour, I'm going to be giving away a pair of tickets for the Redwood Coast Music Fest. I'll have a pair each week until the festival starts. It's October 1st through the 4th. 1-4, rcmfest.org to get information. The passes I'm going to have are called primetime evening passes. Good at any venue starting at 5 p.m. either Friday or Saturday, your choice. That's you and a friend. $70 face value at the door. And passes will be emailed to you. So if you win, be prepared to send me an email at studio@khom.com. Going to start this second hour of the show with the great Memphis Slim. I do appreciate you tuning in. I'm Chaz Lewis. You're on the South Side.

0: Muddy Waters, Last Time I Fool Around With You. Before that, we heard Van Morrison from his most recent release, which features a lot of blues. It's called Somebody Tried to Sell Me a Bridge. Snatch It Back and Hold It, written by the great Amos Blakemore, otherwise known as Junior Wells. Started off with Memphis Slim with A Long Time Gone. Yeah, I'm Chaz Lewis. If you have a request, you can reach me a couple ways. Email is studio@khome.com. Phone number is area code 707-232-5486. Let me know what you're in the mood for. We're going to be right back. We're coming back with a harmonica player named Jim Liban with featuring Joel Patterson Trio.
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Yeah, up next, Jim Lennon with the Joel Patterson Trio. Joel Patterson, of course, if you've been to the Red Brick Coast Music Fest, you know who he is. He's, I think, currently on the road with Dylan. Anyway, we're going to hear his trio backing up harmonica player Jim Lennon. We got some Mercy D. Walton, Taj Mahal, along with Marty Greb. And about a quarter of an hour or so, I'll be giving away a pair of tickets for the Red Brick Coast Music Fest. So stay tuned.

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1: You can hear Taj Mahal in the background there doing his best. Wolfman Jack. Marty Grab, great studio musician. His own release called Smooth Stalin' with Taj Mahal and House. Marty Grab, saxophones, keyboards, played with lots of people. We started off with Jim Liban and the Joel Patterson Trio. Joel Patterson, the musician's musician. Clean like that, baby. That was a tune called No More Alcohol. You can hear Joel Patterson first weekend in October. Redwood Coast Music Fest, rcmfest.org. Mercy D. Walton after that. Have you ever been out in the country? And then out of Lafayette, Louisiana, the great Bobby Parker with Watch Your Step. We're going to take a quick break. We come back. I'm going to have some tickets for the Redwood Coast Music Fest. Stay tuned.
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Yeah, it's coming up on 33 past the hour. I got a set of all brothers, Chambers brothers, Wood brothers, Neville brothers, up to our ears and brothers for the next few tunes. I also have a pass to give away for Rebel Coast Music Fest. The phone is off the hook right now. This is a pair of primetime evening passes, good at any venue, starting at 5 o'clock for either Friday or Saturday. 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Passes will be emailed to you, so if you win, be prepared to send me an email at studio@khum.com after we talk. Once again, Redwood Coast Music Fest, October 1st through 4th. You can get all the information you need at rcmfest.org. We're going to start this Brother Fest with the Chamber Brothers and go on from there. Number to call is area code 707-232-5486. That's 707-232-5486. Once I start the music, I'm going to start. I'll take caller number 3. Thanks for tuning in. You're on the South Side.

0: Yeah, big time brothers set. Chambers Brothers, Wood Brothers, Blackburn Brothers, Neville Brothers, Isley Brothers. Finish up with Cole Baloney featuring the great Bill Withers on acoustic guitar, his tune. Hey, congratulations to Grant. He won himself a pair of tickets to the Redwood Coast Music Fest. I'm going to have a pair each week until the festival. So if you called tonight, thanks for calling. And give it a try next week as well. It's about 51 and a half past the hour. We're going to be right back.
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0: As I mentioned earlier in the show, you may or may not have heard, earlier this week, Cassandra Wilson, incredible vocalist, passed away. We're going to hear a tune from her. This is a Willie Dixon tune on her release called Thunderbird, which was produced by T-Bone Burnett. He is not somebody who's given to hyperbole and at one point called her, quote, maybe the best singer in the world. I can't argue with that. She's incredible. And we're lucky to have a great recorded legacy. Cassandra Wilson up next. Congratulations again to Grant, who won those tickets to the festival. Grant, I got some Jimmy Vaughn for you coming up.

James Govan with the tune from Big Boy Crudup, That's All Right Mama. Before that, we heard Cassandra Wilson, who passed away earlier this week. That was a Willie Dixon tune featuring Keb Moe on guitar, the great Cassandra Wilson. We'll hear more from her in the last set. Thanks for tuning in. This is 104.3 and 104.7 KHUM. 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Once again, if you called about those Rebbe Coast music tickets, I'm going to have a pair to give away each week from now until the weekend of the festival, which is the first week in October, the 1st through the 4th. Check that out at rcmfest.org. Today's the birthday of the late John Cephas. Cephas and Wiggins being a duo that lasted decades. First together in a band of another local Washington, D.C. piano player. And then when he died, they continued as a duo. We're going to hear an instrumental track from them called Guitar and Harmonica Rag. We got Earl Thomas coming up. I got some Jimmy Vaughn for Grant. Stay right there.

0: Yeah, Carol Fran be all over New Orleans looking for love. The late Carol Fran, Frantastic, the name of the release. We start off with Cephas and Wiggins, long-lasting duo. This was from 1981, their first recording as a duo. Guitar and harmonica rag. In between there, Earl Thomas with the Magic Sam tune, All Your Love. Happy birthday to Earl this week. We're going to take a quick break. When we come back, I got some Jimmy Vaughn by request. Thanks, Grant. Appreciate your email, and have a great time at the festival. We'll be right back.
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0: 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Oh, so good. Up next, Jimmy Vaughn going out to Grant.

Yeah, Booker T. Lowry out of New Orleans, if you couldn't tell. Early in the morning. We start off with Jimmy Vaughn going out to Grant. Baby, Please Come Home. Anthony Paul Soul Orchestra gave us a track called Stranger from their newest release, which is What Can We Do? Good question. Kermit Ruffins, little taste of New Orleans with I Got Mine. Happy birthday to U.P. Wilson, Texas blues man. Gave us Walk That Walk. And then Booker T. Lowry finished us off. It's about 32 past the hour. I'm here every damn Friday, 7 to 10. Remember to tune in next week. I'll have another pair of tickets for the Rebel Coast Music Fest. If you want to get information on that, go to rcmfest.org. We'll be right back, babies.

0: Rufus, Rufus, where are you, buddy?
1: 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That panic when you can't find your cat? It happens here more than you think.
0: Golden retriever, red collar, Lassie near Sequoia Park.
1: 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Within minutes, her neighbors started looking, checking backyards, pulling ring footage, keeping an eye out on their dog walks.
2: 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Yeah, down at Community Garden on H Street.
1: 3 hours.
0: Oh my God, Rufus! I thought I lost you forever.
1: 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Just neighbors helping neighbors.
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I'm rocking like that, baby. Yeah. Here in the background, we're listening to a great guitar player, Ivan Appelrouth, with an all-instrumental release. That's Appel Routh, Routh. Ivan Appelrouth. Oh, yeah. Like it like that. Up next, Cassandra Wilson. If you were tuned in earlier, you probably heard me say that she passed away earlier this week. Incredible singer, primarily a jazz singer, but she was born in Jackson, Mississippi, so need I say more? We're going to hear a Robert Johnson tune from her. Hey, thanks for tuning in. Remember to check the website for this show. You can do that at thesouthside.org.

0: Happy birthday to John Cephas, Piedmont finger picker, born on this day. That was Cephas and Wiggins with Roberta. We started off with the incredible Cassandra Wilson, Gone But Never Forgotten. Hellhound on My Trail, the name of that track. Major Lance with Monkey Time. Billy Preston, man who really deserved much, much more recognition as a solo artist than he got. Collaborator with, you know, Stones, Aretha, Beatles. Played the Beatles their last live performance. Billy Preston with Use What You Got. And then Cephas and Wiggins. I'm Chaz Lewis. You're on the South Side. It's a little under 8 minutes to go till we shut this thing down for this week. We're going to take a quick break, come back.
1: 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I know it makes me feel better, especially when I'm playing music for all of you. 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
0: That's Monday nights with Gus. Never know what you're going to get, but it's always worth the while. Gus Mozart's Music Box, 9 to midnight every Monday. Up next, Joe Simon, who celebrated a birthday last week.

Yeah, babies. Hope you all have a good weekend. I appreciate you spending part of your Friday with me. Remember the website. You can find that at thesouthside.org. The complete playlist will be up later. There will be links in there for Cassandra Wilson and a couple other birthdays we celebrated tonight. Hope to see you next week. I'll have another pair of tickets for the Redwood Coast Music Fest. In the meantime, do yourself a favor and drift on over to their website at rcmfest.org and check it out. Y'all be good, babies. We're going to get out of here with Big Bill Morganfield.

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When I was growing up, I didn't have a whole lot. 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
0: Golden retriever, red collar, Lassie near Sequoia Park.
1: Sarah posted to Humbled Paws Cause. Within minutes, her neighbors started looking, checking backyards, pulling ring footage, keeping an eye out on their dog walks.
2: Hey, I think I saw your dog. Yeah, down at Community Garden on H Street.
1: 3 hours.
0: Oh my God, Rufus! I thought I lost you forever.
1: This has happened over 10,000 times in the last 12 years. Just neighbors helping neighbors.
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0: 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The 7th annual K Humpkin Pumpkin Carving Contest starts October 1st. 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

0: Sienna is on her way out to Fieldbrook Elementary School. Sienna, your mom and dad want you to know that they are very proud of you and that they love you very much.
1: And just like that, Sienna became a K-Hum kid. Kids should feel special. Kids should feel seen and heard and recognized for all the amazing things they do. That's why every day from 8 a.m. to 8:30, I play what they want to hear. Got a Bruno Mars song that gets you going? Maybe a little Ella Langley, or how about some Lava Chicken for breakfast? Just call me in the booth, 707-232-5486. That's 707-232-KHUM. 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
1: There's no more trains going that way. There's no more trains coming this way. You better make your way home, son. There's something going down in London. Well, that ain't gonna stop me, so I step out the station and what do I see? Traffic for days. Let me walk a bit and I'll see where it get me. Then it all went slow motion. Everything slow motion. First came the flash of light, then the sound of explosion. And we're still in slow motion. We're still in slow motion.

On the train going that way, there were too many people coming this way. Delayed trains, didn't plan for death on the subway. So I step out the station, Brazilian name all over TV. Realization, I was on the next train, could have been me. Then it all went slow motion, everything slow motion.

0: Rufus, where are you, buddy?
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1: 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Within minutes, her neighbors started looking, checking backyards, pulling ring footage, keeping an eye out on their dog walk.
2: 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Yeah, down at Community Garden on H Street.
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0: Oh my God, Rufus! I thought I lost you forever.
1: 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Just neighbors helping neighbors.
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1: Hey, Mr. Pumpkin, come here for a minute. 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
0: Well, that's going to make a good photo. The 7th Annual Kay Humpkin Pumpkin Carving Contest starts October 1st. 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

0: This is Joe, and if I'm not from Harmonica, I'm listening to him. Of course, you might find me doing both at the same time.
1: In 1984, I was hospitalized for approaching perfection.

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End of the week, gateway to the weekend, and the longtime home of the South Side here on K-Hop. It's all about great blues and soul, classic favorites, new releases, and long-forgotten treasures you simply won't hear anywhere else. I'm Chaz Lewis. Thanks to Arcata Cheesemakers, Cypress Grove, for making the show possible. 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

I know what's going on here. Ain't no great mystery. Y'all have lost faith in yourselves. 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You can whine all you want to, drown in your misery. Or you can listen to me. 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

Steve Vallo here from CASA, and I love K-Hum. 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
0: 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I haven't slept in days.
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on, brother. You will not be able to plug in, turn on, and cop out. 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

0: kid is Sienna. Sienna is on her way out to Fieldbrook Elementary School. Sienna, your mom and dad want you to know that they are very proud of you and that they love you very much.
1: And just like that, Sienna became a K-Hum kid. Kids should feel special. 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Got a Bruno Mars song that gets you going? Maybe a little Ella Langley, or how about some Lava Chicken for breakfast? Just call me in the booth, 707-232-5486. 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
0: Golden retriever, red collar, Lassie near Sequoia Park.
1: Sarah posted to Humbled Paws Cause. Within minutes, her neighbors started looking, checking backyards, pulling ring footage, keeping an eye out on their dog walks.
2: Hey, I think I saw your dog. Yeah, down at Community Garden on H Street.
1: 3 hours.
0: Oh my God, Rufus! I thought I lost you forever.
1: This has happened over 10,000 times in the last 12 years. Just neighbors helping neighbors.
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0: Hey guys, this is Joe from Blacksmith Shop down in Ferndale. I listen to KM when I got a fire lit and I'm getting lit. All right.
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But you just seem to be like, you gotta have every man in town. 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

Fridays are the best. End of the week, gateway to the weekend, and the longtime home of the South Side here on K-Hum. It's all about great blues and soul, classic favorites, new releases, and long-forgotten treasures you simply won't hear anywhere else. I'm Chaz Lewis. Thanks to Arcata's Cheesemakers, Cypress Grove, for making the show possible. 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

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But if you have a need of which you can't describe,

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1: Welcome to the Eco News Report. I'm your host this week, Tom Wheeler, Executive Director of EPIC, the Environmental Protection Information Center. And we are celebrating Transit Month this week. And who better to celebrate with than my friend and colleague, Colin Fisk, of the Coalition for Responsible Transportation Priorities. Hey, Colin.
2: Hello, Tom.
1: All right. So happy Transit Month to you.
2: Thank you. And to you.
1: Oh, thank you. It is one of my favorite months to celebrate. In fact, as Virgos, we love our Transit Month. So while it is a joyous month because transit is wonderful, it's also maybe a somewhat conflicted month because not all transit news is good news these days. We are seeing attacks on transit at both the federal and, unfortunately, the state level and even local level. So let's get into where we are with transit these days, and let's go from big to small, federal to local. All right. So what's going on in the federal level that is impacting transit?
2: Sure. So the federal government historically does provide a fair amount of funding for public transit, especially for rural transit agencies, including the Humboldt Transit Authority. And you might not be surprised to know that the Trump administration is not very interested in funding transit and, in fact, has proposed pretty much completely cutting federal transit funding. Of course, budget negotiations in Congress being what they are, we don't know what will happen in the end, but there's a transportation reauthorization bill that's being debated and negotiated in Congress right now, which is something that happens every 5 years. And historically, this agreement has been that 80% of federal funding goes to highways and 20% to transit. But we're in a new environment now, and it's getting harder with this administration to defend and ensure that we do get the transit funding.
1: All right. So it sounds like we should all be contacting our representatives and letting them know that fighting for transit is going to be important. Even if they're not in the majority party in Congress right now, I imagine the fight that they put up is going to be influential in some sort of future negotiation.
2: Yes. And I would say we don't need to get into all of it here, but there are also some policy fights going on around transit at the federal level, including the administration trying to roll back some sort of foundational civil rights rules about transit. Listeners may recall that some of the most famous civil rights battles in American history were fought on buses, like the case with the Montgomery bus boycott. And some of the rules that came out of those fights, which protect civil rights on public transit, the administration is trying to repeal. And actually, we have a speaker who's going to be coming during Transit Month to talk about that and other issues. That's Laurel Padgett-Seekins, who is an expert in transit funding and transit civil rights matters. And she works at Public Advocates, which is a nonprofit law firm in the Bay Area. And she'll be coming up here to talk about protecting transit's role in multiracial inclusive democracy. So really want to encourage folks to check that out.
1: All right. I know that in this Trump administration, tying transit to multiracial democracy is precisely the way to get transit better attacked. I don't think the Trump administration particularly likes multiracial democracy.
2: Well, I think that's the idea. They're attacking that particular aspect of it, including the funding and everything else.
1: But let me be clear. We here on the Eco News Report, we are not only pro-transit, we are pro-multiracial democracy.
2: Amen.
1: Amen. All right. Oh, so that's an exciting talk. So this talk, I'm excited to attend. When is it? Where is it? Where can I find more information?
2: It is on Thursday, September 10th. It's at 5:45 p.m. and it is at the McKinleyville Family Resource Center. And we have made that time because it should be relatively convenient for folks from the south, from Arcata and Eureka and Fortuna, to take the bus to McKinleyville to arrive in time for that talk at 5:45 p.m.
1: And I kind of like having to go to McKinleyville for something, right? I feel like all you McKinleyvillians always have to travel to point south for your cultural affairs. Now we are coming to you.
2: Indeed. And really want to thank the McKinleyville Family Resource Center for hosting it and co-sponsoring it, as well as a whole host of other local organizations that are co-sponsoring that. So thanks to everybody.
1: Well, and I think that this is appropriate, too, for the topic of the discussion to have the McKinleyville Family Resource Center be the host, because they are often dealing with people who are living at the margins, who are being impacted because of lack of funding for social programs.
2: Yeah.
1: So it seems like a good host and sponsor for this talk. Okay, so not all is well at the federal level. Usually, when not all is well at the federal level, we get to report that, but here in the state of California, we're doing better and we're fighting for the right things. But that may be not the case either, as I understand it. What's going on in Sacramento that has you tearing your hair out?
2: So, to put this in a little bit more context, the historical source of most state transit funding has been from gas and diesel taxes in the state, and those revenues have been declining pretty steadily for a long time. And so there's a steady decline in transit funding going on at the background level, at the same time that, of course, costs to run transit are increasing. Then we encountered this problem at the state level just a couple of months ago, where Governor Newsom encouraged the California Air Resources Board to pass a new rule pertaining to the Cap and Invest program, which is the state's carbon marketplace.
1: Formerly Cap and Trade.
2: Exactly. And the revenues from that program have historically funded a number of important transit programs, as well as affordable housing and clean air and water programs. But because of this new rule, which essentially gives a bunch of additional allowances to pollute to refineries and other oil companies and polluters, that will reduce the revenues that come into the state and is expected to essentially completely defund these transit and housing and clean air and water programs. And these are programs that, for example, the Humboldt Transit Authority has relied on to build the Earth Center, which is just now breaking ground, and to buy new buses that are zero emission, and to upgrade bus stops, and any number of other things have been funded by these programs. And so it's really disheartening and disturbing to see the state unfunding them at this moment.
1: And it feels very Newsom administration, if I'm being blunt, to defund this stuff in the way that he is doing in advance of what everyone anticipates to be a presidential run. I think that he is very desperate to seem to be more moderate, or to be seen as trying to tackle high gas prices. And it means that the most vulnerable folks in the community are going to suffer. It means that our climate's going to suffer. So I'm just really looking forward to a period of time when Newsom is not running for office. Maybe when we have a new governor and we can start to get some more sane management in Sacramento.
2: And I will say, Tom, the ironic thing is, as everyone's so focused on the price of gas, as gas costs go up, more and more people can't afford to drive and need public transit. So really, defunding transit at this point is the most counterproductive thing you could do.
1: Indeed, that's very true. I'm glad to see, in part, more people riding the bus these days. I ride the bus into Epic relatively frequently, and I've been noticing my bus rides are becoming fuller, even in the summer. I've been noticing a good trend increasing ridership. So it may be for a bad reason. People are feeling the economic pinch, but I'm glad that there's this resource available to folks who are feeling that.
2: And I should add, as we record this, there are debates going on in the state legislature about partially backfilling some of this lost funding. When this airs, we will probably know whether that has been successful or not. But so it's possible these programs won't be completely eliminated if the legislature allocates some money to them, but they certainly will lose a lot of money and don't have a secure future.
1: All right. So kind of in the same way, often when things aren't going well at the feds, the state's doing better. Or when things aren't going well at the state, we can feel pride in local decision-making relative to whatever issues come up. But here we again have some sad transit news during transit month of all months, which is Cal Poly Humboldt seems to be pulling back from its historic investment in local transit for both its students and the broader community. So, Colin, tell me what is happening at the university.
2: So this is a real gloom and doom episode here. So
1: I know. During transit month.
2: Well, we'll pull it back to the happy news after this. But so, yeah, Cal Poly Humboldt has for many years funded evening bus service on the Arcata Mad River Transit service during the school year. So that's from 7 to 10 p.m. roughly. And that, of course, provides transit for their students to get to and from evening classes and homes and jobs and groceries and social events and all the things. And in fact, as of last count, about 72% of evening riders in Arcata are students. But it also serves the broader community. And they have, they announced, or we found out, the public found out in August that they had just announced they were cutting that funding, and that basically the Humboldt Transit Authority has no budgeted funds to run it, so that we were going to lose evening service in Arcata. Also lose the green and gold route, which the university funds, and that actually we are losing that. That has stopped running. Thankfully, those stops are also served by other routes, albeit less frequently. But this evening service, CRTP was able to kind of make a big fuss about it, let's say. And a lot of folks I know contacted the university president and other folks to express the need for continuing the evening service. HTA also sort of stepped in to negotiate on some of these issues. And the result has been that the university has agreed to continue funding some evening service in Arcata for the fall semester only. It's not the full service that you have during the day. It's about half of that, but there will be evening service at least through December. Now we are continuing the fight to try and preserve that service for the future.
1: All right. So there will be more to come, I'm sure. And I will commend CRTP. You send out an email to your membership. Lots of folks participated, took action, emailed the university president, and it was evidently felt and heard in Cal Poly Humboldt. And so put another notch in your belt there, Colin. I think that that was a win for CRTP. I was one of those people who took action, got an email back from the president's office thanking me for raising this concern to them. So I'm glad that they seem to have listened to the community members who have written in to the university. So thank you to Cal Poly Humboldt. And if the president is listening, just know that we are going to continue to bother you after December too, right? So don't think you're off the hook now.
2: Well, and leading up to December, because students need to know whether there's going to be service next spring, and community members too.
1: Right. When planning classes and when planning where to live, yeah. I'm sure that this is an important consideration for students. And again, if we don't have the service, then it's only going to become more expensive for students and for the general public to live in Arcata, to go to school at Cal Poly Humboldt, because it might force people into car ownership, which, as you know, is a terrible burden.
2: Yeah, the average cost of car ownership now is up around $12,000 a year. So it's a lot for a lot of people. And I should mention, too, that another transit month happening is we will be organizing a gathering of transit riders to let transit riders who are interested in advocacy get to know each other, and also to sort of strategize about how to preserve this evening service in Arcata and also the rest of the service that's provided locally, and also how to get more investment so we can improve the service.
1: It's time to take a quick break. We'll be back with more Eco News in just a moment.
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1: 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You know, I always, whenever getting off the bus, I think one of the most fun things to do is to yell thank you loudly from the back of the bus. As you should. Our bus drivers, God bless them, are doing a valuable public service. And now I get to go meet my bus drivers, which sounds very fun.
2: Yep. That's another event that we're having, a bus driver meet and greet. And that will be on Monday, September 14th in the evening, 5:30 to 7:30, I think. That is at Humbrews, and that's part of the Friends of the Eel River's monthly solidarity gathering that they've been holding. So thanks to Friends of the Eel River. Also thanks to AFSCME, Local 1684, which is the union that represents the bus drivers and other folks at HTA. They are co-sponsoring this event with us and really appreciate them having some drivers come out and answer questions that folks have about the bus system and demystify it for folks who aren't riders, even folks who are riders and have questions. So please come out, meet the bus drivers, say hi, thank them for their work. It'll be fun.
1: All right. So, all right. Now we've covered the negative news, but now let's cover the positive happenings in the transit world. So again, we are recording in August, and so just before the start of Transit Month. And today you were there at the groundbreaking for the Earth Center. Remind us, what is the Earth Center and what is it? What's its role in helping to facilitate better transit here in Humboldt County?
2: So the Earth Center stands for the Eureka Regional Transit and Housing Center. And that is what it is. It is a transit center on the bottom floor, along with some business space, some retail space, and then several floors of homes above that. And so it's very exciting because Eureka has never really had a real transit center, and this will serve that need. It will allow better coordination between all the different bus services and bus routes from the Eureka Transit Service, the Redwood Transit Service, the Amtrak bus, all those kinds of things. It will also just provide a nice, safe, warm, comfortable place for people to wait for buses and wait for transfers. Bathrooms, that's a thing that often bus riders need, you know, we don't think about, but that's important.
1: And I think that that'll be just a valuable addition to the city of Eureka. At like Friday night market, you know, how often are people walking around looking for a place to use the restroom? Now there'll be another set of public restrooms. That's fantastic.
2: Yeah, and I think maybe one of the most exciting things about it is that there are going to be, I think it's 44 homes right above the transit center that will make them the best transit served homes in the whole county, arguably in the whole region. They'll be able to just step out their doors and get on a bus, which is super exciting. And there will be protected bike parking. There will be a bike share station there. There will be ways for people to get to and from the bus, make it all that much easier to use the bus service. So a lot of exciting things there. And to the point, too, that the folks who live there and the transit riders, I think, will be a real stimulus to Old Town and downtown, providing more customers for shops and restaurants and all that kind of stuff. So it's a really exciting thing.
1: Well, this is my prediction, and I'll make it here on the radio, so it's very public and you can hold me to it. I think all this new housing coming into Eureka is going to be a real benefit to the city, as you said. So we have the Earth Center. We also have the two WIAT-developed affordable housing projects being constructed immediately. And now we have the imminent opening of the three Link housing units. So over 200 units of housing in total is being put into the city of Eureka. Most of it is being put right in the heart of Old Town Downtown, where most of our local shops and businesses are housed. So now we will have a bunch of new people who are enjoying new affordable housing in the most prime real estate in our city, who will be able to access their housing via public transit, who will benefit from new crosswalks that were funded by the affordable housing development itself. I think that this is really going to be a game changer for Eureka. We haven't built this level of housing in decades, and now we're going to see a sudden new increase in housing. And I predict that it's going to have an impact on housing prices in the city. So it will be felt beyond just those folks who were lucky enough to win the lottery to get a spot. It will be felt by all housing, all folks who are looking for a good, affordable rental. I think it will have a knock-on effect for all of them, too, by changing kind of the market dynamics, by increasing supply. So, yay!
2: It's an exciting time for Eureka.
1: It is an exciting time for Eureka. I like to be a Eureka booster. I feel like there's not enough of us. I think that Eureka is really the crown jewel of the North Coast. Fight me about it, Arcadum, Fortuna, McKinleyville.
2: I'm in favor of all communities, Tom.
1: Oh, boo. All right. So the Earth Center is now, I think maybe we can say, officially under construction with that.
2: There was a groundbreaking, so it's official, I think.
1: There were shovels in the ground, right? We're moving dirt.
2: I will say they hadn't yet cracked the pavement, but there was dirt, so that counts.
1: Yeah,
2: I think.
1: Good enough. All right. When do you anticipate the Earth Center to be completed by?
2: You know, construction timelines are not my specialty.
1: Sure,
2: but
1: sure. Okay.
2: I would guess that probably late next year or the following year.
1: And with the Earth Center will hopefully be a new fleet of clean hydrogen-powered buses. And I understand that HTA has received a number of these buses. Want to give us an update on the future of our fleet?
2: Yeah, as I understand it, HTA has received most of their order of hydrogen buses, and they're still sort of working out some of the snags with the fuel supply and other things, but fingers crossed, those buses will be on the road before long. And just to point out, it's exciting that they are zero-emission buses, but also HTA just needs buses in order to provide good service. And some of their older diesel buses are kind of aging out, so it'll be really important to get those buses on the road soon.
1: Yeah, well, that's a wonderful point. I mean, we are paying for the infrastructure that we need through measures designed to improve our climate, but it's also going to just improve the character and quality of the buses themselves. I'm not sure if folks listening have ridden the electric bus, the new electric bus that it's not even that new at this point, that HTA has in their fleet. It's the nicest bus that they have. It is a clean, quiet ride.
2: It's so nice.
1: Yeah. All right. So we were talking about the Earth Center and how it's going to have a big benefit to the city of Eureka together with other developments. But transit itself, I think, has a positive economic effect on our local region. And as I know it, CRTP has a new fact sheet out to help explain this benefit. Colin, do you want to talk about this?
2: Yeah, we do. So we now actually have two fact sheets out, one for 2025 and then this latest one for 2026, which looks at the number of transit riders over the previous fiscal year and the purposes for which people were riding transit. And then you can extrapolate from that about the importance of transit to our local economy. So, for example, in 2026, we know that 189,000 work shifts in Humboldt County were accessed by transit. So that's the equivalent of 757 full-time jobs, but we know that in reality, it's likely many more jobs than that where people are relying on transit at least part of the time to get to work. So we're talking about thousands of jobs dependent on transit in Humboldt County. We also know that even more than that, over 200,000 school and college days were accessed by transit, which is, that's the full-time equivalent, again, of over 1,100 students. But again, it's almost certainly thousands of students who are relying on transit to get to school, to classes, at least some of the time. So allowing people to get an education. And we have all these other numbers. We know almost 50,000 medical appointments were accessed by transit last year, almost 55,000 shopping trips, which translates into more than $7 million in spending by transit riders at local businesses. So these are big impacts that the existing transit system is having. And we talked earlier about the transit funding cuts. And if some of those go through and we lose service, we're talking about people losing jobs and employers struggling to fill jobs. We're talking about people having to drop out of school. We're talking about people not getting medical care that they need. So really just a huge impact. And one of the reasons that it's so important to preserve the service we have and also to invest more and improve service. On that particular point, we did this other little analysis looking at what's the maximum you could spend by riding transit in Humboldt County in a year, and how does that compare to the average cost of owning a car? And so you will save at least $10,472 in Humboldt County every year if you are able to ride transit instead of owning a car. So providing that kind of service where people can feasibly not own a car saves people a lot of money that they often can't afford to spend.
1: That's incredible. Again, the average person spends $12,000 per year on their car. Transit saves you money. And it's also just nice. I really enjoy riding the bus. I think I prefer it more than driving because someone else gets to drive for me and I get to look out the window and listen to a podcast and zone out and like enjoy my day and enjoy the view over Humboldt Bay instead of like being angry because somebody cut me off. I'll let the driver deal with that stress.
2: Couldn't agree more. Sometimes you even can talk to people or meet someone new.
1: One way that we can ensure that transit's well supported is to ensure that politicians who make decisions regarding its funding have experienced transit. A lot of folks in our community just have only ever been car drivers or maybe rode the bus back in the 80s when they were in college at UC Davis or something like that. So CRTP has a program to try to get politicians and other folks who might have some sort of decision-making or influence in our community to ride the bus with the transit rider and to get a glimpse into their lives. Talk to me about the ride-along program.
2: Yeah, so it's pretty simple. With the ride-along program, we pair up a decision maker, someone who has, like you said, some influence over the transit system. That could be an elected official. It could also be a staff at local cities or the county or other local agencies. It could even be a reporter or an editor at a news outlet. Anybody whose their decisions are affecting how people look at transportation and transit, how much funding transit gets, how safe it is, all those kinds of things. So anybody who is a decision maker around transportation or someone with influence over transportation, if you reach out to us, we will work on connecting you to a bus rider. And the program is, ideally, it's a door-to-door experience where you take a trip with a bus rider on, say, to work or to the grocery store or to a medical appointment or to school or whatever it might be, and you start out where they're starting out, their home or wherever they're starting, You figure out how they get to the bus stop. You walk along with them or ride along with them to get to the bus stop. You get on the bus. You wait. You take the bus. You go through the whole experience with that person. And it's meant to really give folks who are not bus riders just a little bit of insight into what it is like for people who are bus riders, and particularly people who might not be drivers, might not be able to drive, or might not have access to a vehicle, so that when you're making your next decision about the transit system or about where to invest your transportation dollars, you have that in the back of your head about those folks who are bus riders and what it means to them.
1: All right. If I am an elected official or someone else in a position of influence, how do I participate? How do I sign up?
2: Yeah, reach out to CRTP. You can find contact information on our website, which is transportationpriorities.org. And I also want to say, if you're a bus rider and you'd like to lead an elected official or other decision maker on one of your rides, you can also reach out to us and we will work on setting you up.
1: All right, Colin, we are just about out of time. Anything else newsworthy for this transit month?
2: You know, I do want to say one other fun thing that we're doing during Transit Month is a ride contest where you can register and start logging your rides on transit during the month of September, and you'll get little badges for riding different systems or doing different things on transit, and every time you ride, you'll increase your chances of winning some prizes too, which HTA has generously donated, which include all sorts of fun Ride Humboldt swag and also some really good free bus passes. So this is a great time if you're a transit rider to start logging your rides and get a chance to win something. And if you're not a transit rider, great time to try it out in this fun little game that we're doing.
1: All right. Yeah. So Transit Month, maybe if you haven't ridden transit here in Humboldt County or it's been a while, this is your opportunity. Step out of your comfort zone. Give it a try.
2: Absolutely. And that you can find info on our website or at ridecontest.com.
1: All right. Colin Fisk, Executive Director of CRTP, the Coalition for Responsible Transportation Priorities. Thank you so much for joining the Eco News Report.
2: Thanks, Tom.
1: And join us again on this time and channel next week for more environmental news from the North Coast.
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2: And today's K-Home Kid is Sienna. 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
1: Hey, Humboldt. 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
1: Hey, everybody. 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We roast coffee for everyone, from the old heads who've been drinking out of the same mug for decades to the sprouts who are just starting out. 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Home is where the coffee is.
2: Rufus! 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
3: 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Within minutes, her neighbors started looking, checking backyards, pulling ring footage, keeping an eye out on their dog walks.
4: Hey, I think I saw your dog. 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
2: 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I thought I lost you forever.
3: 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Just neighbors helping neighbors.
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6: Humble Paws Cause is made possible by Myrtle Avenue Veterinary Hospital, Finn and Feather Pet Shop, The Blacksmith Shop, and Arcata Animal Hospital.

Shamika said I had potential. Shamika said I had potential. Shamika said I had potential. Shamika said I had potential.

just a minute, but Shumika said I had potential. Shumika said I had potential. Shumika said I had potential. Shumika said I had potential. Working Gloria in Excelsis Deo. That's my bird and my tree. My dog and my man and my music is my holy trinity. Working Gloria.

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Shamika said I had potential. Shamika said I had potential. Shamika said I had potential.

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Shamika said I had potential. Shamika said I had potential. Shamika said I had potential. Shamika said I had potential. Shamika said I had potential.

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I don't see how. See those people that used to throw those tents? You can't see them now. They're in past tense.

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0: This is Ari from Arcata. You've got a tune to Kahem.
1: The Badawat Wiyot in the ancestral Mad River Valley lived on active floodplains with seismically active watersheds for many thousands of years. These ancestors were always engaged in natural hazard mitigation. The ancestral Wiyot may simply have thought of risk assessment and hazard planning as exercising common sense, while modern-day Wiyot operate within a much more complex regulatory environment. Today, the Blue Lake Rancheria builds on those ancient practices with the same goal, to reduce damage and the loss of life resulting from disasters. 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

skeleton coast. He was out on his feet, pale as a ghost. I asked him his name. He said, Lazarus, man. I come to this country from a faraway land. I can't quite remember the last time I was on shore. Could have been 12 years, might have been more. But I've seen tribulation.

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Later that night, with my friends at my side, I went off to sleep, and I guess that I died. I was stumbling and rising, so I couldn't quite tell. 1 foot in glory and 1 foot in hell. 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You know, I wanted to dance, but I didn't have room.

I've been from Nazareth to High Barbary, and I realize there's no rest for me. I've been out on the desert, I've been out on the deep, but since he bid me to rise,

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1: The Badawat Wiyot in the ancestral Mad River Valley lived on active floodplains with seismically active watersheds for many thousands of years. These ancestors were always engaged in natural hazard mitigation. The ancestral Wiyot may simply have thought of risk assessment and hazard planning as exercising common sense, while modern-day Wiyot operate within a much more complex regulatory environment. Today, the Blue Lake Rancheria builds on those ancient practices with the same goal, to reduce damage and the loss of life resulting from disasters. When emergencies happen, preparation makes the difference. 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

We fought last night, woke up and left without saying goodbye. 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'Cause home is you.

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1: 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These ancestors were always engaged in natural hazard mitigation. The ancestral Wiyot may simply have thought of risk assessment and hazard planning as exercising common sense, while modern-day Wiyot operate within a much more complex regulatory environment. 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
2: Your Eureka Sisters of Perpetual Indulgence are unleashing bingo season on the North Coast. 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
0: Sarah posted to Humbled Paws Cause. Within minutes, her neighbors started looking, checking backyards, pulling ring footage, keeping an eye out on their dog walks.
2: Hey, I think I saw your dog. Yeah, down at Community Garden on H Street.
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1: 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I thought I lost you forever.
0: 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Just neighbors helping neighbors.
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1: The Badawat Wiyot in the ancestral Mad River Valley lived on active floodplains with seismically active watersheds for many thousands of years. These ancestors were always engaged in natural hazard mitigation. The ancestral Wiyot may simply have thought of risk assessment and hazard planning as exercising common sense, while modern-day Wiyot operate within a much more complex regulatory environment. Today, the Blue Lake Rancheria builds on those ancient practices with the same goal, to reduce damage and the loss of life resulting from disasters. 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